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1: An incredible live band back in the day. 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

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Check out our website 24 hours a day, 7 days a week. We never close the box office. Two things, check for the shows coming through town and try to win some concert tickets. You never know. This is Pink Floyd.

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1: All right, here we go. Let's get this show started. Sunday Fun Day rolling on. And real quick, before we get into anything, I do want to shout out a good friend of mine, James. James, I know you're listening. So I'm going to shut up now and play Hendrix for you.

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1: Hey, what's up? It's Battle. New survey. The average American's first cuss word of the day happens at 10:54 in the morning. 10:54. What time are these people getting up? 10:53? 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What gets the first bad word out of you most mornings? The alarm, traffic, opening your email. 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

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Your chance of winning $1,000. 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

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It is Battle hanging out here with you Sunday night. 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

0: 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So I do want to go back to a story that we talked about earlier, the whole cussing thing, and most people don't say their first curse word until 10:54 in the morning. 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

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It's Battle and Tanner, Laura, and Casey. They've got your tickets to see the Huskies play the Iowa Hawkeyes October 9th. 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

Seattle's Rock, it's 102.5 KZOK. Well, I will tell you, I did not wake him up, so hopefully you woke up Billy Joe Armstrong with Green Day, because, you know, you're supposed to wake him up when September ends. So, hopefully he's awake. Green Day's on it.

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1: 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People.

0: Seattle's Rock, it's 102.5 KZOK. Hey, what's going on? It's Battle. So a Chick-fil-A worker posted a video joking about passing gas while taking orders outside. She added a fart sound and then a follow-up saying that she had been fired. Of course, naturally, the internet immediately went, "You got fired for that?" Well, according to her later explanation, there was a lot more going on than just that. She described lateness, absence, a previous warning about posting videos in uniform. She says that the latest video added more points under that location's disciplinary system. So this was a longer conversation than the first clip made it sound. That's the internet. You see 15 seconds and you start arguing like you sat in the meeting. Now, if you're explaining why you got fired and the story involves a point system, I'm going to need the whole scoreboard before I pick a side.
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1: I'm not going to lie, I'm having serious FOMO. I have been watching videos from people filming inside of the Sphere at Metallica's Vegas residency, and it looks amazing. I might just go sell plasma so I could buy a ticket to the next one. Ticket prices have seemed to have gone down from the last time I checked. They're like, went from $3,000 to like

Seattle's Rock, it's 102.5 KZOK. Hanging out with you Sunday night, it is. Battle got some Zeppelin on the way. Going to throw in the crew after Bryan Adams. And if you want to throw something into the playlist tonight, all you got to do is just tap

0: 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It's battle time to get into the question of the day. What is that home remedy that you still swear by, even though deep down, you know, it probably does absolutely nothing? For me, it's the kind of stuff where you start feeling sick, and then all of a sudden I'm like, all right, I need some soup, Vicks VapoRub, a hot shower, and some ginger ale. We're going to knock this thing out. Funny thing is, I know some of those remedies make zero sense, but somebody told us when we were, you know, young that it worked, and now we're 40-something going, no, you got to put the Vicks on your chest this way. That's the key. So what is yours? What is that home remedy that you still use, even though if somebody actually made you explain why it works, you'd have absolutely nothing? Hit the talkback mic while listening on the iHeartRadio app. Tell me your home remedy.
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102.5 KZOK, what's up? It's Battle, and Ashley has your tickets to Nile Nightmare's Haunted House in Mount Lake Terrace. All you have to do, listen every afternoon at 4:30 for the winning keywords, and it's a talk back through our iHeartRadio app telling us what the keyword was that you heard. You can win tickets to go to Nile Nightmare's Haunted House in Mount Lake Terrace.

0: 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Talk back question today. What is that home remedy that you use, even though you know it's stupid deep down? Let's go to Brad. Brad, what do you got for me, ma'am?
1: Every time I have an upset stomach, I drink ginger ale. I don't think it does anything, but mentally it makes me feel good.
0: So. Yeah. I think that as a kid that we were all told that when we were having stomach aches, to ginger ale or Sprite or 7-Up or whatever, and you'd feel a whole lot better, even though I don't think there's really any scientific data behind it. What is that home remedy that you use, even though you know it's stupid deep down? Hit that talk back, Mike, while listening on the iHeartRadio app.

0: Seattle's Rock, it's 102.5 KZOK. Talk back question of the day. What is that home remedy that you use, even though you know it's stupid deep down? Let's go to Corey. What do you got for me, man?
1: So when I was a kid, my mom, every time I was sick, would tell me to go outside and get some fresh air.
0: Yeah.
1: So, like, I still do that no matter what I have.
0: Yeah.
1: Even if it's a cold or a virus and I know it's not going to do anything, like, I still, like, go out in the cold weather, whatever, and get some fresh air because that's what my mom told me to do.
0: Interesting. You know what? I think I should go get me some fresh air right now. So appreciate that advice, Corey. If you want to jump into the show, what home remedy do you use even though you know it's stupid deep down inside? Hit that talk back, Mike, while listening on the iHeartRadio app today.
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0: 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Hey, it's Battle. Just a friendly little reminder from the TSA. Stop hiding live animals in your clothes when you go through airport security. Apparently, they've dealt with snakes in somebody's pants, turtles in a woman's bra, and a turtle tucked into another passenger's pants. The turtle already has its own shell. That still does not make your jeans an approved travel case. Like, imagine getting ready for a flight. You got your phone, check. Wallet, check. Reptile, front pocket. And somewhere behind this person is somebody who got to the airport early, followed every rule, and then is now watching the line stop for a pants turtle. Look, if you're traveling with an animal, check the airline and security requirements ahead of time.
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What's going on? It's Battle. You know, Alexa makes it super easy to listen to us. 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
1: Sunday fun day rolling on. It is Battle. Got some Three Doors Down on the way. Also, the Money Man going to make an appearance right after the Who.

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1: Hey, what's going on? It's Battle Now. Have you ever heard of the phrase irritable Mel syndrome? Apparently, why is Dad mad at the dishwasher wasn't scientific enough. Apparently, this is an informal label people use for mood and energy changes in men as they get older, and it's not an official diagnosis, and they say that being tired or irritable doesn't automatically mean low testosterone. Stress, poor sleep, other health issues can be involved. If it's a real change for you, get it checked out. But there is a point where a man starts having very strong opinions about the things that he used to ignore. Somebody leaves a light on, and suddenly he's giving a presentation on the electric bill.

102.5 KZOK, Seattle's Rock. Hanging out with you Sunday, fun day rolling on. It's Battle. Don't forget, coming up here tomorrow morning, 9 a.m.

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1: We don't do algorithms. We do anthems. Guaranteed human.

It's Battle and Tanner, Laura, and Casey. They've got your tickets to see the Huskies play the Iowa Hawkeyes October 9th. 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

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Final hour of the show, my friend. It is Battle hanging out here with you tonight. 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

0: 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It's Battle. So some fitness studios are offering up men-only Pilates classes, and they're calling it Bro-Lotties. Apparently, some guys walk in expecting an easy workout and then discover that moving slowly with a tiny weight can be a very humbling experience. I mean, you could probably picture the guy who just got done explaining how much he benches, and then 5 minutes later, he's shaking, and the instructor goes, "Great, now hold that. Hold it. I was hoping we were done with it." Honestly, a place where you can learn something without pretending you already know everything sounds pretty good. And I respect any workout that can quiet down the loudest guy in the room using 2 pound weights.
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102.5 KZOK, Seattle's Rock. Hanging out with you Sunday. Fun day rolling on. Got some Skinner on the way. Also going to throw in some Tom Petty and the Heartbreakers after Semisonic. By the way, it's not time for me to get out of here just yet, so there is still some time to get those requests in. Tap the talkback mic while listening on the iHeartRadio app tonight.

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Now, imagine you wake up at 4 o'clock in the morning to cops surrounded your front door, guns drawn. It happened to a couple in Kentucky. We'll talk about it next.

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1: Hey, it's Battle. Now, imagine you're dead asleep at 4 in the morning. Somebody starts pounding on your front door, and then when you look outside, your house is surrounded by cops with guns drawn. That apparently happened to a couple in Kentucky. Police were investigating a felony assault involving a dark-colored Ram 2500. Used the Flock license plate camera system to find something that looked similar, and then ended up at the couple's house. The cops asked them where they'd been that night. Their answer, a taco truck. That's going to be a fantastic alibi in court. Your Honor, I couldn't have committed the crime. I was 3 tacos deep with queso on my shirt. Police say it wasn't technically a misidentification. They were following a lead that turned out to be wrong. I don't know, man. When I'm innocent and there's an armed police perimeter around my house at 4 in the morning, that feels pretty misidentified to me.
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0: 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And for those of you that continue the weekend, here are the Beastie Boys.
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Hey, it's Rob Brandon. How cool was it last Friday if you were at MetLife Stadium in Jersey? Foo Fighters open for AC/DC again. What a treat that would have been. Here's my hero,

0: 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I am Rob Brandt in for Stacy Walter. Thanks for stopping by. Appreciate it. Just getting you going for the new day and the new week. Scorpions now.
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Hey, it's Rob Brandt, and you make plans with somebody. How late is too late? You know, always waiting on somebody, right? All of 2,000 adults say 29 minutes exactly is too late. Me, 15 minutes. I'm getting a little mad. Stone Temple Pilots in Crete.

102.5 KZOK. I am Rob Brandt. Their latest leg of the tour takes them to Mexico starting November 20th. It's the Black Crowes. She talks to angels.

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0: 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Drop Brant in for Stacy Walter. If you could bottle this up and sell it, you'd be a billionaire. It's Guns N' Roses and Patience.
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1: Rob Brett hanging with you and hanging out for Stacey Walter this morning with one of the hardest working ladies in rock and roll, recovering from a back injury right now. Joe Jett and the Blackhearts, and we all love

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102.5 KZOK, Seattle's Rock. Rob Brant with you in for Stacey Walter. New music next year. I heard a rumor. Red Hot Chili Peppers now with Soul to Squeeze.

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I am Rob Brandt in for Stacy Walter. Need a little ACDC. Well, I can fix that for you right now. Here's Thunderstruck.

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102.5 KZOK, Seattle's Rock. I am Rob Brandt in for Stacey Walter. And in my not-so-humble opinion, from one of the greatest albums ever recorded and known to mankind, the album called Moving Pictures.

Seattle's Rock 102.5 KZOK. I am Rob Brandon. This song reminds me of one of the Tom Petty documentaries. We're talking about drugs. Tom goes, "We don't do them anymore." Then he turned around and looked at the camera and says, "Well, you got me?"

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102.5 KZOK. Hey, it's Rob Brandon for Stacey Walter, and there's no tour for them in 2027, nor any new music coming our way. My guess is John 5 will go do his own thing. Vince Neil will probably put his solo band together. The other guys, I think they're just going to lay low. It's Motley Crue with Dr.

Seattle's Rock 102.5 KZOK. I am Rob Brandt, and it seems like he's been working on it forever. Lenny, when's the new album coming out? Is it even done? Just Fly Away.

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0: 102.5 KZOK. I am Rob Brandt here for Stacey Walter. And last Wednesday, Black Sabbath founder and guitarist Tony Iommi was at Windsor Castle in Windsor, England, to attend the investiture ceremony. He received his medal for member of the Order of the British Empire from Princess Anne, also known as Princess Royal. He posted a video on Instagram. He's quite honored. We'll be honored to play you some Black Sabbath. That's on the way.
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Good luck. 102.5 KZOK. I'm Rob Brandt and for Stacy Walter. Appreciate you hanging out with me. 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I hope it's great for you. Be nice. You're stained. 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

0: So if you haven't done it yet, go make us your number one preset on our iHeartRadio app. It's 102.5 KZOK. It's Tanner, Laura, and Casey. So this is crazy. Imagine you go to the hospital to get something done, and this is what happens to you. Excuse me. An Ohio woman is suffering after a hospital allegedly amputated the wrong leg. Sharon Jacks is her name. She's 74 and says at Shelby General Hospital, removed her left leg in September of 2025 when surgeons were supposed to amputate her right lower leg to treat skin cancer.
1: How do you mess that up?
0: I don't know, but 4 months later, a second hospital completed the correct amputation, leaving Jax a double amputee now. Her attorney noted that the surgeon had marked the correct leg before surgery, and the mark remained visible after the wrong leg was removed. The lawsuit names 9 defendants, citing, quote, complete failure of basic safety checks.
1: Yeah.
2: Have you guys, well, Laura, we've talked about this off the air earlier. You have not had a surgery in your life, but you have.
0: Yeah.
2: Right? Like, I feel like they ask you 37,000 times what you're there for, what's happening that day. What,
0: to the point where it's annoying.
2: Yeah, like you were like, really, what? And then you realize it's because of this situation.
1: Like, and there were like, and there were how many people in that operating room? And not one of them was like, oh, hey guys, I think we're cutting off the wrong leg.
2: Well, the fact that you didn't see a mark, like if you marked the other leg, like wouldn't that just be something you're trained to look for?
0: Or did they think that that mark meant don't cut this one?
1: That, no, that doesn't make any sense.
0: Either way,
1: like, what is this,
0: be
1: your
0: clear.
1: First surgery? Like,
0: maybe if it just says, you should say, cut this leg. Just for the dum-dums.
1: I think that,
0: the dumb surgeons.
1: I don't think the dum-dums should be in the operating room. I don't know.
0: Well, I have heard that when you watch Scrubs, I do think they treat the surgeons as the dumb jocks of the hospital.
1: Mm-hmm.
0: Other doctors look down on the surgeons.
2: Yeah, they're the meatheads.
1: They just slice and dice.
0: Yeah, I don't know if that's true. That's just what Scrubs said.
2: Well, she may be down 2 legs, but I mean, I'm sure there's going to be some zeros coming to her bank account.
0: How about this? Would you rather lose your legs or your arms?
2: Oof.
1: Like both of them?
0: Yeah. Like if you had to lose both arms or both legs, what do you choose?
2: How far on the leg are we talking? Above the knee, below the knee, hip?
1: Am I a torso? Like, or
0: maybe just right at the knee.
1: Okay.
2: Okay. That helps make the decision, actually.
1: I was going to say, I'm going legs because you can zip around in a wheelchair, but like I feel like I would not like not having control of my arms, you know, like, or not having arms. You know, I feel like claustrophobic without my arms.
0: You'll have your arms, but you won't be able to go anywhere.
1: You know, you got a wheelchair.
0: You're going to hate that. You're an very active person.
1: Yeah, but
0: hate that.
2: It would take forever to learn how to turn the TV channel with your chin.
1: That's true. Like, think of all the things you do with your hand. Like, you wouldn't be able to write.
0: Yeah.
1: You wouldn't be able to, all the simple things that you don't even think about doing during the day.
0: Now, but
1: you'd save so much money on shoes.
2: Now, I have seen people that were born with no arms that have successfully navigated life just fine. I've seen them driving vehicles.
1: Yeah, but I mean, that.
2: Seen them slicing vegetables with their feet.
1: But that's
2: holding a knife and like, you know what I mean? Like that's tricky stuff.
1: But if you're born without the ability to use your arms and your hands, like that's the only way you know how to do things. If you're 74 years old and you've been using your legs your entire life and all of a sudden they're like, oh,
2: but think about
1: gotta learn how to do things a different way now, lady. Like that's hard.
2: Think about how cool you'd look smoking a cigarette. Got the thing between your toes.
0: I don't know, man. That's I'm going with legs.
1: Yeah, I'd rather have my legs cut off.
0: I'm going with legs.
2: So I would tend to agree with you. I feel like arms would be just a tricky, every day would be difficult.
1: Yeah, but you could get a cool, like, hook, claw.
0: Let's go to Carly. Carly, what would you rather have removed, both legs or both arms?
3: Both legs. I've had surgery on my right wrist, so I know what it feels like to not be able to do anything without your hand, or, you know.
0: Yeah.
3: It's kind of scary.
0: Yeah, like how do you wipe with no arms?
1: Ooh,
0: all right, someone's got to do that for you, or you just you buy a bidet and you just spray it off.
2: Yeah,
0: but then you have a damp butt.
1: How do you? No, because they got dryers.
0: Well, not everyone can afford those.
2: Yeah, you got to scoot across the rug like a dog.
3: A fountain toilet. Yep. All right.

Happy Monday. It's 102.5 KZOK, Tanner, Lauren, and Casey. And here around 7:30 this morning, we got some tickets to see the Huskies play the Iowa Hawkeyes on the 9th. So if you want these, just download the iHeartRadio app. You're going to need that to win around 7:30 on KZOK.

excited about this poor woman who went in to get her right leg amputated due to some skin cancer. And the hospital screwed up big time, and actually took her left leg. So she still had to get the other one taken care of. Now she's a double amputee. Oh, my God. With that said, though, what would you rather have taken off? Both your legs or both your arms? I'm going to have to think about that. Your calls and texts next. It's Tanner, Lauren, and Casey.

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1: It's Tanner, Laura, and Casey.
0: All right, so a woman went into the hospital to get her leg amputated, her right leg, due to some skin cancer. I guess it was on her lower leg. She goes into the hospital, wakes up, and they've amputated the wrong leg.
2: Dang.
0: And I don't know how they missed it, because there was 9 people in that she's suing now that are in the room.
3: And it was marked.
0: It was the, her leg that was supposed to be cut off was marked, and they still cut off the wrong leg.
3: Can you imagine? It's like, hey, ma'am, got some bad news and worse news. Bad news is we cut off the wrong leg. The worst news is you still have cancer.
0: Yeah, so now she's a double amputee because of it. Let's go to the phones. What would you rather have removed? Both your legs or both of your arms? Let's go to line 6. It's Tanner, Lauren, Casey. Good morning.
4: Hey, good morning. How are you guys doing?
0: Good, brother.
4: Good, good. Hey, I would honestly rather lose 2 legs. I play several instruments. If you guys have time, I got to tell you, it has nothing to do with the limb, but a huge doctor mistake that ended up in someone's death.
0: Oh,
4: I know this. I'll make this fast. I promise. I know this individual that was going on a date with somebody, picked this woman up, backing out of their apartment complex, didn't see this person, and just nicked him. You're not even going 5 miles an hour. You're backing up. And these people that he had hit were unfortunately part of a gang and attacked him, hurt him. He went to the hospital. But the hospital that he went to, they failed to do a CAT scan and an MRI. And from being beat up by these gang members, he had brain damage, you know, brain bleeding. And so the doctors did everything but a CAT scan and an MRI, gave him ibuprofen, and ibuprofen is a blood thinner. So he went home, and because he was taking the ibuprofen, he passed away.
0: Dang.
4: So the family sued this hospital. Of course they won, but because of a failed CAT scan and an MRI, this the person that I knew passed away.
0: That's brutal, man.
1: Jeez.
4: it's dark. Sorry, guys. But
0: it's all good.
4: But yeah, I'd rather lose 2 legs.
3: We were just having a lighthearted conversation about becoming a double amputee.
4: We're talking about puppies. Yeah. I know.
2: And here comes Captain Brainbleed.
0: Thanks for sharing that story with us, homie.
4: All right. Take care. Bye-bye.
0: We got more talk facts coming in through our iHeartRadio app. Would you rather lose both legs or both arms?
5: Like I said in my text a little bit ago, it's got to be lose the legs, because I want to hug my kids, and I don't think it'd really be real nice with a crotch hug.
0: Come here, kids. Give daddy a crotch hug.
3: Bring it on.
0: 2692, he makes a very good point. I need my hands for Grand Theft Auto 6. I do not need my legs for Grand Theft Auto 6.
2: So, yeah, and once you start playing that game,
0: choice, he says.
2: You're not getting up and going anywhere anyway.
0: Yeah,
3: that's true. That is a good point.
0: Yeah.
3: You won't need the use of your legs.
2: You already got your pee jug by the couch?
0: Here's another talk back.
6: So, man, that's a rough question, you know. I think I would go with not having legs, because I would want my thumbs and my hands, you know, to grab things. And then eventually, in place of my legs, I would want to get 2 big old truck tires, right? The big old meaty ones, and I'd be driving around. Have you seen that commercial where that guy's getting, he's like half motorcycle, half man? That's what I would want to be for my legs. Just some big old tires. I could be like, out the fields and stuff.
0: All right. Another talk back.
7: I think on the amputee issue, I think Tanner would have a really hard time losing his arms. He would never find somebody willing to underdoggy wipe front to back for him.
0: I'll dare you, sir. You're not
3: for
0: wrong.
3: For the first time ever, though, Tanner might have his booty wiped the correct way.
0: All right. I'll dare all of you. More of your calls, texts, and talkbacks coming up.
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All right, coming up here in just a few minutes, actor Ethan Hawke. The great Ethan Hawke is going to be on the show. He's got a program on FX and Hulu that we want to talk about. We'll also talk to him about our favorite movie, like Training Day and stuff. That's all coming up next. It's Tanner, Laurie, and Casey on KZOK.

0: Seattle's Rock 102.5 KZOK. It's Tanner, Laura, and Casey. So we are expecting a call from actor Ethan Hawke here in a second. Hi, it's Tanner, Laura, and Casey.
1: Hey, good morning. Calling with Ethan Hawke?
0: Yeah, we're live. We're ready to go.
1: Excellent. And this will be live, correct?
2: Yes.
0: Yeah, we're live right now. Say good morning.
1: Oh, good morning. Okay, I'll be patching in right now.
0: All right. Ethan Hawke just sits in a room, I guess, and they just...
3: I heard somebody go, it's live?
0: Yeah.
2: Don't be dropping any F-bombs.
0: Ethan Hawke.
4: Caw-caw! Yeah, try not to.
0: What up, dude?
4: What up? How you doing?
0: I'm a huge fan of yours, man. Ethan, the great Hawk. I don't know if anybody says that.
2: The greatest Hawk.
0: The greatest Hawk.
4: I'll put that on my door.
2: Yes.
0: How's it going with you?
4: I'm doing pretty great on this autumn day.
0: Yeah, man. We're excited to talk to you. You've been acting for so long. How long have you been acting, actually?
4: I did my first professional play when I was 12 years old.
0: Wow.
4: So a long, long time.
0: The Disney movie Explorers from the 80s. That was the first movie I saw you in. And I was obsessed with that movie as a kid.
4: Yeah, well, thanks for saying that. Yeah, I turned 14 on that job. River Phoenix was my scene partner.
2: Oh.
4: And it turned my life absolutely upside down. We got to play these characters. You know, I went on this giant open casting call and played this kid who got to build his own spaceship. I mean, it was a total fantasy. It was like, something out of a Dickens novel or something, to be a kid in the middle of suburbia and be picked out to star in a Hollywood movie. It was a very surreal experience, but I love that movie too.
0: Every time I see that ride at the fair, I think of that movie because they turned a carnival ride into a spaceship. And I still remember the song.
2: Tilt-A-Whirl.
0: Is that what it's called? I couldn't remember the name.
2: Yeah.
0: I still remember the song that the alien sung to you at the end of the movie. All around the world, people run every day.
4: Rock and roll is his thing.
0: Yeah, I love it.
3: But it still holds up. You know what I mean? That's just one of those movies that was just, it's just a gem.
0: I heard they were going to remake it. Did you hear anything about that?
4: Yeah, it was such a bizarre. The life of that movie is really strange because when it came out, it was a dismal flop. But then slowly over the years, young people started fanatically, cultishly watching it over and over and over again. So it was so bizarre to me a couple of years ago. I heard they were thinking about remaking it. And it was like, what? How does that happen?
0: Yeah. And then let's not forget about Training freaking Day. One of my top 10 films of all time is Training Day. Is that one of your favorites? Or because I was telling these guys, I bet you our favorite Ethan Hawke movie is not his favorite.
2: That's like choosing your favorite child, Tanner.
0: I know. I asked Edward Norton the same thing, and he said that was like Sophie's Choice. But come on, tell us. Do you have a favorite?
4: If I had to, see, the thing is, it's when you work on them, it's not just the finished movie. It's the experience you had and how it's aged over. Training Day is definitely one of the monumental. You know, working on that film with Denzel I'm not exaggerating to say it's life changing. It was amazing to work with an actor of that quality. And you don't unsee that once you see that.
0: Yeah.
4: And, but if I had to pick, you know, Dead Poets Society is the one that really changed my life.
0: Yeah.
4: You know, that had a huge impact on the way that I think. And, but that was largely due to my age. I was 18 years old.
0: Yeah. And just to be part of such classic films that stood the test of time. I mean, to have that body of work has got to feel pretty good, I think. It's not like you did. I'm sure you've done some crappy movies too, like everyone has, but it's got to feel good to have that much great work behind you.
4: When a movie ages well, you know, when an 18-year-old kid comes up to me yesterday and asks me about Boyhood, or some young people just binge watch Before Sunrise, Before Sunset, it feels great, you know?
0: Yeah.
4: Time is kind of the great curator, right?
2: Sure.
4: You know, so.
0: I love some of the lines that, you like to get wet. what does Denzel say to you in the car? You like to get wet, huh?
4: Yeah.
2: That's a weird pull,
4: Tanner.
2: You know
4: it well.
0: And then you punched.
4: You're making me uncomfortable, but okay.
0: Yeah, but then you punched Dr. Dre in the face, son. And not many people can say that.
2: That's true.
4: No. It was an honor.
0: All right, we'll have more with actor Ethan Hawke coming up next. I will do my best not to make it uncomfortable, but as I said before, I can't promise anything. It's all coming up next with Tanner, Lauren, Casey.
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All right, more with actor Ethan Hawke coming up here in just a few minutes. But first, we do have some tickets to see the Huskies play the Iowa Hawkeyes on the 9th. 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All right, just make sure you've got KZOK streaming. Say the keyword Husky into the microphone, and these tickets could be yours. 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More with Ethan Hawke next on KZOK.

right, actor Ethan Hawke, you know him from Training Day and Dead Poets Society. He was cool enough to hang on the phone for a few minutes and talk to us. We're going to have more with Ethan Hawke coming up next. It's Tanner, Laura, and Casey.

0: So if you haven't done it yet, go make us your number one preset on our iHeartRadio app. It's 102.5 KZOK. It's Tanner, Lauren, Casey, and we're on with Ethan Hawke, who's got a show on FX and Hulu called The Lowdown. It's going to be back on Wednesday, October 14th at 6 p.m. You know what's crazy about Ethan Hawke? It's like, is your whole family talented? Because your daughter was absolutely incredible on Stranger Things. I hear she is a great singer as well. I mean, is the whole family just ooze talent?
1: Yeah, you know, they do, damn it. I mean, I know every dad feels that way, but my son is acting and writing now, and he's incredible, and the younger ones are breathtaking, but I'm their father. I love them. I love them all, and I am really proud of them all.
0: Before we get to your show on FX and Hulu, what movies would you like to be in? Like, does the Marvel Cinematic Universe sound interesting to you? Because I think you'd play a great Doctor Strange, and if they're going to hit the reset button here in a few years.
1: Yeah, I don't know why I didn't get that part the first time. Right? I really wanted that part.
0: Because you look like Doctor Strange.
1: But the powers that be are always in love with those British actors because they think they're so good.
0: Yeah.
2: Benedict Cumberbatch, whatever.
1: No, you know, to be honest, I was just bemoaning the fact that they keep making all these new Star Wars and nobody ever... I want to be in a Star Wars movie.
0: Yeah, I think you'd be great. I don't know why they get, like, no names. You know, why not put somebody who everyone loves in these movies?
3: Yeah, it does seem like you would have...
1: Oh, they get great people. They get great people to be in those movies. They really do. And I just want to be in one. I want to join them. I want to join the I want to use... Man,
0: who would you like to play in the Star Wars franchise, and who would you like to play in the Marvel Cinematic Universe?
1: In Star Wars, let's see. I want to be Qui-Gon Jinn. You know, I love Liam Neeson in that. I'd love to do a Qui-Gon spinoff.
0: Yeah, actually, I could see it.
1: Yeah, I like that. And then let's see. In what was it in the Marvel Universe? I don't know. I always, well, they do a great job with it. I always liked Daredevil. I always liked I thought he was cool.
0: Yeah, well, that show's coming to an end. They're going to be hitting the reboot button, too. All right, get Kevin Feige on the phone right now. Tell him
1: that now.
0: Tanner, Lauren, Casey.
1: When you get over 50, they just want you to play bad guys.
0: Yeah.
1: You know, that's how we feel about our elders.
0: But I think you would be a good bad guy, too, if you wanted to do that. So, Ethan Hawke, man, you're awesome. The show, The Lowdown. Tell us about this, man. It's coming back to FX and Hulu October 14th at 6 p.m. This is the second season.
1: Yeah, second season. It's by the creator of Reservation Dogs. It's really funny. It's one of the best times I've ever had making something. You know, I play a independent journalist, bookstore owner, guy who's desperate to tell the truth in this Tower of Babel that we live in. And it's a comedy, and it's a party. So if you want to join the party, come watch it.
0: All right. The Lowdown returns Wednesday, October 14th at 6 p.m. on FX and Hulu. Ethan Hawke.
4: I like parties, so I'm going to be tuning in for sure.
0: Laura loves parties.
1: Come on.
0: Thanks for coming on the show, man, and we'll see you in the next thing.
1: All right, appreciate it.
4: Thank you.
0: There he is, man. That's cool.
4: Nice guy.
0: I liked Ethan Hawke. Could you tell I was a little nervous?
4: No. I mean, sometimes you talk faster.
0: I do.
4: Yeah.
0: Anyway, that was great. Loved him. This guy says, I loved Ethan Hawke in A Walking Life. I don't know that I've seen that one.
4: I just had to Google Qui-Gon Jinn, whatever that
0: Star Wars character. Ethan Hawke. Liam Neeson.
4: But Ethan Hawke would look great with that like mullet situation that he's got going on. That'd be great.
0: All right, that was cool. Coming up next, by the way, if you missed any of that interview, you can check it out on the podcast later on this morning.
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0: So do you consider being an influencer, you know, like on the internet, a social media influencer, a legitimate job? 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What else isn't a legitimate job? We'll take your calls coming up next. 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
1: It's human nature to need a rock-fueled kick in the ass to get you through the day. We gotcha. 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

0: 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It's Tanner, Laura, and Casey. So according to a new survey, let me ask you, do you consider influencers, do you consider that a real job, being an influencer?
1: I mean, is it a job? Yes, because they get paid for it. Is it
2: a sustainable career?
1: I don't put any stock. If an influencer tells me something's good, I don't know how much I weigh into that. Like, well, I don't know how much it sways my decision.
2: Because the whole name assumes that they're being paid to get you to buy something.
0: Right.
2: So automatically, I have less trust in that person.
0: Well, according to this new survey, most Americans do not consider influencers to be like a legitimate job. A survey of about 2,000 adults say that it's not a real job. It's just like you just playing around. And I feel like it's like winning the lottery, too.
2: Yeah.
0: Half these people, the majority of them try it and they don't work out.
2: It's so like it's like the same thing as moving to Hollywood and becoming an actor, or, you know, becoming a rock star, or, you know, winning a Grammy. Right. Like, it's like, sure, it'll work for some people.
1: Yeah,
2: and some people will be wildly successful.
1: If you're passionate about it, I think you should most keep your foot on the pedal, man. You never know when, like, you have as good a chance as anybody else.
0: Right. If this amount of people don't think that being a social media influencer is a real job, isn't a legitimate job, what else do you think isn't a legitimate job?
2: Ooh.
0: I'll start. Ball boy.
2: Oh, come on. You're only saying that because of yesterday.
1: Seems like a necessary job.
0: Maybe, but it doesn't seem that important. Doesn't seem like you want to really base everything that you did in your life on that. You are a ball boy, so you're a ball bitch. The Patriots ball boy, I'm telling you, I think that guy, that's the biggest it's going to get for him.
1: I think it's amazing how hard you're going on a guy that was assaulted by a man three times his size.
0: He was not assaulted. Stop it.
1: He was struck upon his person.
0: Oh my God, you're such a Karen. Like, you guys know that he overreacted.
1: His name is Ginger Snap, and he was assaulted by a very large man.
2: I think Ginger Snap...
0: Not a legitimate job, being a ball boy.
2: Okay, to be fair, when I see someone like that, I'm like, is that a volunteer position? Like,
0: exactly.
2: Is that an intern?
0: And when you think that, it's not an important job.
2: Yeah, but I do think he probably does get paid for it. But I'm assuming maybe he does other things within the organization as well.
0: How much do ball boys, before we get
1: if you want to start breaking down those types of jobs in sports, like,
2: but like
1: what about you know, cheerleaders and dance teams and stuff like that? That's not necessary to the game.
2: Yeah, but I think I think most cheerleaders have jobs outside of that.
1: They do, because they barely get paid to do that.
2: Don't make any money. But

Well, it is spooky season. I'm sorry, spooky and pumpkin spice season. And we've got your tickets for the Night of Nightmares Haunted House in Mountain Lake Terrace. If you want to go, Ashley, we'll have a pair for you coming up later on this afternoon. Just listen to our new drive home around 4:30. Tanner, Lauren, Casey, 102.5 KZOK.

So a new study says that most of Americans don't consider being an influencer on the internet to be a legitimate job. I think it's a giant waste of time. But we want to know, what else do you think is an illegitimate job? You got something in mind? 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It's Tanner, Lori, and Casey. Happy Monday.

0: 102.5 KZOK. It's Tanner, Laura, and Casey. All right, in the last segment, we were talking about this new survey that found that most Americans do not consider influencers or influencing on the internet, you know, on YouTube or TikTok, whatever, to be a legitimate job. You know, some people have turned it into real big jobs, real big production companies. Mr. Beast, obviously, there's this guy who started a YouTube channel, and then I think he just produced his first or second movie in Hollywood.
1: Oh wow!
0: So he turned this channel into a movie.
1: Wasn't the Backrooms person?
0: There's another one.
1: Yeah.
0: But for some people, I understand it as a job, but really, for most people, it's not. And we want to know what you think isn't a legitimate job. Here's one I totally agree with. 5176 says a job that they don't consider legitimate, telemarketers.
1: Oh, for sure.
0: Any telemarketing.
1: Yeah.
0: It's a scam job. Same thing with door-to-door salesmen.
1: It's like, who is paying you to do that?
0: It's a crappy job, dude.
1: Yeah.
0: Coming to my house at 8 o'clock on a Tuesday to sell me, you know, a roof job or whatever. Get the hell out of here.
1: Yeah.
0: This one from 7976 says DMV workers, they don't consider a legitimate job.
1: Stop.
0: So much of it is done online, and they're so inefficient anyway.
1: They are very inefficient. There's no doubt about that.
0: This one says movie ushers. Who has a movie usher anymore?
1: I don't even know.
2: You don't really see them.
0: The guy tells me, you're in theater six. And then I just walk back there.
1: Yeah it's not like they have anybody tearing tickets anymore.
2: Right? Yeah, and then you see the guy after the movie's over come in and sweep up.
0: This one said radio talk show host. Yeah, we already
1: addressed that.
0: Yeah. 3842 says most gig workers I don't see as a legitimate job. To make a few extra bucks, fine, but it's not a career.
2: I mean, gosh, that is an interesting spin. Are you going to set out to be a DoorDasher, or is that just something that you do to fill the gap?
1: It is a legitimate job. It's maybe not a career.
2: Yeah, that's what I'm saying. Like, it's interesting to look at it from that perspective of, is this something that you would set out to do, or is this something that you just happened into?
1: It's probably, I mean, I think for most, it's just a means to getting a little extra income. But also, anytime I'm in an Uber or a Lyft, most of these drivers have been doing it for years. So yeah. It's like, I know a lot of people do it as their only job. Maybe there's something to that. I don't know.
0: We got some talkback messages coming in through our iHeartRadio app.
3: Once heard a wise man say that if you ever feel like your job is illegitimate, you should remember that there are people that are paid to install blinkers on BMWs and Mercedes. Bing bong.
0: That's all they do?
2: Because they don't use them, I guess. They're installing things that will never be used.
0: I get it.
2: That's maybe I'm wrong on that take, but that's how
1: I think you're correct.
0: More talkbacks. What job do you not consider a legitimate job?
4: I don't think CEO or CFOs are a legitimate job, or at least they should not be paid for as much as they do.
0: That would be the correct response.
1: Yeah. Ding, ding, ding.
0: Yeah. If any job can be automated, it's the job of a CEO.
1: Yeah.
0: And I think it was Bill Burr made that point the other day. It's like, you could fire one guy and save thousands of people's jobs and let just AI run your company.
1: And money.
0: I think that's a very good point, because no job seems more easily automated than the job of a CEO. Yeah.
1: Well, because it's like, what do they even do all day?
0: Right. Here's another legitimate, not a legitimate job, actually, okay. Somebody suggested.
5: Another one I think is not a legitimate job. Televangelists.
0: Oh, yeah.
5: They're scammers. They suck, and their girlfriend's ugly. Boom, roasted.
0: Yeah. I agree with you, man. It's just a big, giant con.
1: You're just like,
0: I remember,
1: yeah.
0: Benny, was it Benny Hinn?
2: Yeah. He was like the main
1: creep. Is
2: like
1: he the one who blinked everyone on the forehead?
0: Yeah, he'd take his jacket off and he'd slap them with it, and they would fall on the ground and and shake, and then all of a sudden they can walk again.
1: What are you talking about? That's not real?
0: It's not real.
1: I thought it was... No, that's a miracle.
0: Benny Hinn. All those people are just liars.
1: What about people who just like run shops on eBay?
0: The people who like buy a bunch of Amazon products just to resell it. That's not legitimate.
1: I'm talking about that.
2: What's illegitimate about it, though? They found a hole in the marketplace?
0: I don't know. I just feel like...
2: I mean, that's business.
1: I guess.
0: Someone said the third radio host.
2: That's me.
0: Is not a legitimate job.
1: Yeah, if that was supposed to be a diss towards me, you failed.
0: Yeah, Laura's number two.
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It's Tanner, Laura, and Casey. 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

0: 102.5 KZOK. It's Tanner, Laura, and Casey. So I don't know how it came up in the studio off the air.
1: Whoa. Are you just gonna spill the beans right now?
0: You just spilled the beans in the studio.
1: Yeah, because we're in the trust tree here, just the three of us.
0: Yeah, but that trust tree is also... It bleeds to the radio.
2: Yeah, listen.
1: Don't say bleeds.
2: Oh, that's right. It's Shark Week in the studio.
0: I'm sorry.

0: It is Shark Week in the studio, but
1: Laura is
0: plot twist, it's not me.
1: It is you. You said this morning.
0: Well, yes, it is. But
1: yeah, Laura's menstruating right now, and
0: I can hear people changing the channel.
1: Why?
0: I don't know. Well, yesterday
1: it's a real thing.
0: Yesterday it is a real thing, and I am all about getting rid of the stigma around it. Like how people are like, ooh, ah, yikes, don't talk about that. I'm like, why? It's normal.
1: So yes, and Laura's like, yeah, I'm in. Well, she said I'm on my period, and we're just like, what the hell?
0: Yeah.
1: Casey and I were shocked for a second, and but I got to be honest.
0: I didn't just bring it up.
1: In your defense, I didn't know. You know, like nobody.
0: Well, yeah.
1: I didn't think you were moody or anything.
0: Oh, thank you. And it is interesting because I firmly believe that women. It impacts us the most, obviously, but I think men PMS. I think they have that same thing.
1: I mean, men PMS.
0: We all have like hormonal changes and things that we deal with as we get older. And
1: do guys their mood? Do guys menstruate?
0: they manstruate.
1: They manstruate.
0: Yes.
1: So what does that mean? Just being like,
0: just being irritable.
1: Because I guess it's actually called something, irritable male syndrome, IMS.
0: Okay.
1: They're claiming it's an actual condition and it could explain a lot. Now, it's not a clinical diagnosis, but experts say it's an accurate description of a cluster of symptoms that often appears in aging men.
0: Okay.
1: Irritable male syndrome.
0: But is there also like an imbalance of chemicals in there as well that is?
1: Maybe.
0: I don't know.
1: Yeah, I don't know either, but.
2: My breasts get tender.
0: Do that?
1: Can you tell if I'm IMSing?
0: I mean, I gotta be honest with you. I mean, sometimes you come in and you're kind of in a mood. I'm like, damn.
1: Or it could just be because we're tired because we wake up at 3:30 in the morning.
2: Can you narrow the behavior down to like a window of time, though? I think is what we're trying to do here. Is there a certain week of the month where Tanner comes in just extra bitchy?
0: I don't know. I guess I've never thought about it.
2: Oh, it's the third week of every month.
1: Oh, shut your mouth.
0: It's not. It's not.
1: Because if I man straight, you man straight too.
2: Oh, dude.
1: And I can tell when you man straight.
0: Without a doubt.
1: You get quiet and pouty.
2: Well, I don't know about that, but.
1: Does he not get quiet and pouty, Laura?
0: You could say that about everybody though.
2: Is it a thing, right? That's what I'm trying to figure out here. Like, cause you read one thing and it says, yes, there's, you know, chemical reactions that are going on in your body that create this behavior,
1: mm-hmm.
2: Or is it just like we have so much that we're dealing with all the time?
1: Guys, some days
2: you just don't have it in you.
1: We're under different kinds of pressure than ladies, like especially
0: sure.
1: If you're a provider.
0: But also, you are a human being, and there are things going on in your body. Like because I think it's a little bit from column A, a little bit from column B. So here's what I found: gradual declines in testosterone, often associated with male menopause. Which is called andropause.
1: What?
0: Apparently, play a major role. Testosterone levels typically drop about 1% each year after the age of 40. High levels of cortisol and shifts in brain chemicals like serotonin can intensify negative moods. So this is very much real.
1: Let me call Allie real quick and ask her if
0: I already know
1: if
0: the
1: I do.
0: Answer.
2: Hey, babe. Good morning. Am I a bitch?
1: If I do menstruate or whatever, go through male menopause.
3: Hello?
1: Oh, hey, babe. Oh. Good morning.
3: Hi. Morning.
1: Did I wake you up?
3: You did.
1: Oh, I'm sorry.
0: Anyway, Allie, we were wondering, does Tanner ever PMS?
3: Yes, actually. I had to think about that for a second.
1: They're calling it IMS. They're saying it's irritable man syndrome. And if there's a time of the month, if I do have it, when is that time?
3: I mean, you don't have a specific time, but you definitely have a time.
1: Yeah.
3: Yeah, so I wouldn't say it's consistent. It's consistently showing up. It's just not a consistent time of the month.
1: All right, babe. I just wanted to know if you thought I menstruated, and clearly you think I do. So,
3: yeah.
1: By the way, I can tell. Are you? I'm gonna ask because if you've been kind of moody the last couple of days, babe, are you going through it right now?
3: Not yet, but I might be.
0: See, PMSing.
3: So.
0: It's PMS.
1: I could tell.
3: Yeah.
1: I could tell. All right. I love you. Love you very much.
3: I love you. Bye.
1: Bye. Bye. Bye.
0: Love you and your bad mood.
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It's Tanner, Lauren, and Casey. And have you ever been to visit a new city and you're like, man, this place is kind of stinky? It is ripe here. Well, we got a list of the top 10 worst smelling and best smelling cities. Where do we sit on the list? We'll find out coming up here next. It's Tanner, Lauren, and Casey. Happy Monday.

0: Seattle's Rock, 102.5 KZOK. It's Tanner, Laura, and Casey. Laura found this, a list of the smelliest cities, both the stinkiest and the best smelling cities. We found the list of both.
1: I don't know if this list is just weird. Okay, so first of all.
0: Well, I wonder where we sit.
1: Other factors include air quality, garbage disposal satisfaction, and abundance of green spaces. So I guess they didn't necessarily deduct points for like an overwhelming odor of urine on the sidewalks or something like that. Like, you go to Vegas somewhat frequently. Would you say Vegas is a good smelling city?
0: No. If you get near a restaurant, sure. You know, but it mostly smells like hot pee.
1: Well, they came in at number 10.
2: I was going to say.
0: The best smelling?
1: Yeah.
0: Is it just because like it's desert and you just go out and smell nothing?
2: I don't know, because I find that hard to believe, because nothing like pee in the heat. You're right. Like it concentrates and it's strong.
1: Yeah.
0: Yeah. And I feel like it sticks with you. Like it just, I don't know if it's in my head or if it's stuck into my nostril hairs.
1: It could be.
0: But it's raw.
1: But number 9 is Detroit.
0: Okay.
1: Which I guess I never considered Detroit a bad smelling city. So maybe that's accurate.
0: Yeah.
1: Number 8, though, I will say I was just here. And there were several times where we were walking around and be like, oh, it smells like sewage. Like the smoke coming out of like the manhole from under the manhole.
0: And this is the best smelling
1: city? Best smelling. Baltimore.
0: I hate smelling it too.
1: And it's like warm and it's just like not good. Anyway, Portland, Oregon came in at number 6. These are some of the things they took into account. Local candle stores, bakeries, perfumeries, florists, and cleanliness. The cleanliness thing is what really like throws me off here.
0: You don't think we're that clean?
1: Well, because New York came in at number 13.
2: Yeah, and everybody complains about how much New York stinks, especially in the summertime.
1: Like, I wouldn't think New York is a clean city.
0: There's two smells that come to mind for me, again, are pee and hot trash.
2: Yeah.
0: Because people's trash is just right there on the street.
1: And then you walk by a pizza place and you're like,
0: Yeah, pizza, pee, and trash. PPT.
2: The trifecta.
1: Yeah. Mm-hmm. So then, okay, top 5, we got Philadelphia, 4, Seattle. 3, San Francisco, which again, another one of those, like when I went to San Francisco, I was like, this place is dirty.
0: Yeah.
1: Like that's the first thing that like I like thought of when I emerged from the BART system. I was like,
0: you think being right there on the water doesn't like clean the air out?
1: Sure. I mean, maybe that has something to do with it.
0: That's why I think about Seattle.
1: Like the sea breeze. I don't know.
2: It's like they go, hey, we're going to put a list together. Let's just overlook the fact that people use the sidewalks like a bathroom.
1: Yeah.
0: Yeah.
2: And we'll just talk about candle shops and such.
1: Because then we got number 2 is D.C., Washington, D.C., which again, I have a hard time believing. Number 1 best smelling city in America, according to this weird list, is Boston.
0: Boston.
1: Okay. So the worst smelling states make more sense to me.
0: Okay.
1: Jacksonville, Florida, named the least, the worst smelling state in the country.
0: All right.
1: Oklahoma City, San Antonio, El Paso, Texas, and Memphis, which is crazy because Memphis, it's like, they got a lot of barbecue going on in there.
0: Yeah. They must have a lot of candle shops.
2: Yeah. It's also super run down.
0: All right. What else is on the list?
1: Louisville, Houston, Nashville.
0: I can imagine Houston just smelling
1: terrible.
0: Rotten.
2: Boy, I mean,
1: too.
2: Texas really got taken to the woodshed here.
0: Well, it's hot there.
2: Cities.
1: Well, there's a lot of, Texas is big.
0: Yeah.
1: Nashville, Phoenix, and Indianapolis are the rest of the worst smelling cities in the country.
0: I just don't agree with some of the top 10 best smelling cities.
1: I really don't understand how they determined these things.
0: Well, candle shops and fragrances.
1: Sure. But you don't smell those things unless you're going into those places.
0: Mm-hmm. Or any place that's cooking chicken.
1: Yeah.
0: I smell chicken and bread being cooked. Gives me a food boner.
2: So good.
0: Everyone's got food boners in here.
1: Did you ever get a food boner?
0: I have one right now, thinking about it all.
2: I have to take a pill 30 minutes before I smell it.
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Tanner, Lauren, and Casey, we're done. Check out the podcast if you missed the show this morning. We had Ethan Hawke on the show this morning and much more, so check it out at KZOK.com. Court's next, bye.

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Court in here with you with a chance for you to score $1,000. That is coming up here in about 4 minutes, right on the other side of Three Doors Down. 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

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Oh, come on. Is this going to be like a regular thing now? I guess in Russia, there's a plague of some kind that has affected about 200 people. One person has died so far, but everybody's getting their hackles up over, you know, it's COVID-19 all over again. So it's not that yet. So don't freak out, but maybe buy some.

Seattle's Rock. 102.5 KZOK. My name's Court. Hello. How you doing? $1,000. Gave you a keyword earlier this hour. Today is the first day we're back giving you that $1,000 keyword this hour. In case you missed it, is credit. 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

0: Seattle's Rock, 102.5 KZOK. Court in here with you. So, yeah, it looks like Avengers Endgame is the number one movie of all time now because, you know, they just put it back in theaters so they could make a bunch more money off people who are just desperate for something, anything to watch. And so apparently it made enough money, a few more million dollars. So it squeaked past Avatar. And now Avengers Endgame is the number one movie of all time, at least until Disney decides to put Avatar back in theaters. And then I'm sure it'll jump back to number one again, too. But yeah, right now, Avengers Endgame, number one.
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So this coming weekend, there at the Washington State Fair Event Center, it is Oktoberfest Northwest, and it's turning 21 this year. 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

you just don't seem to have as much to lose. 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

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If you're trying to figure out your Halloween costume, allow me to tell you what not to wear, because a list of the most played out Halloween costumes has been released. So don't dress as any of these things, because people are tired of seeing it. Sexy anything. Don't dress as sexy anything. Pirates, jokers, cowboys or cowgirls, Harley Quinn, hippies, minions, thing one, thing two, where's Waldo, and mimes, all played out at this point. So if you had plans to dress as one of those things, change your mind. It's KZOK.

0: Seattle's Rock, 102.5 KZOK. My name's Court. Hi, how you doing? So this should be a headline that surprises absolutely no one. According to Michael O'Keefe, he played Danny in Caddyshack, you know, with the caddy. He said there was an actual budget in the film for cocaine. Like, everybody was coked out of their minds, apparently, during that entire movie. Which, again, if you're watching the movie, you're like, yeah, that totally tracks. Discover North.
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0: Seattle's Rock 102.5 KZOK. Court in here with you. So clearly the Kraken have the Flames number because once again, they beat the Flames 6-1. The first game of the season on the road, the Kraken beat the Flames 6-1 on their ice and then came home and beat them 6-1 on our ice. Of course, in between there, we had a loss to the Oilers, but still. We at the very least, we can beat the crap out of the Flames.
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0: Seattle's Rock 102.5 KZOK Court in here with you. Oh, dude, the Huskies, they should have got that game over the weekend. They should have had it. They barely lost 25-21 to USC. USC was ranked, so I guess it shouldn't be super surprising since the Huskies aren't. But at the same time, dude, they should have had it. The next game coming up here on Friday night, that's a 6 o'clock start to that game. And the Huskies going to be taking on Iowa, also a ranked team. I was ranked 20, so this could be another tough game for the Huskies. If you want to go, make sure you're listening tomorrow morning. Tanner, Laura, and Casey are going to have a keyword for you. So you get that keyword in by sending us a talk back through the iHeartRadio app, and you could be on your way to see the Huskies taking on the Hawkeyes coming up here on Friday night.
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Seattle's Rock, 102.5 KZOK, Court in here. So, yeah, looks like decent weather for the rest of the week. No rain until Friday. Right now, they got raindrops on Friday and Saturday. We'll see if that sticks around. 102.5 KZOK with Steve Miller.

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It's Seattle's Rock 102.5 KZOK. Court in here with you. So if you're somebody who drinks Gatorade, maybe you, you know, play a little basketball or something like that in the afternoon, you want a Gatorade to rehydrate. Apparently there is a recall of a bunch of Gatorade because it's got the undeclared food coloring in it. And this is for Gatorade Lemon Lime, Gatorade Lemon Lime Zero, Gatorade Orange, and Gatorade Orange Zero. I don't think it's necessarily bad. It's just got an undeclared, you know, ingredient, and so that triggers a recall. So if you're not somebody who is sensitive to something like that, I think you can still drink it. Ask your doctor, but I think you're still good to go. But if you are worried about it at all, take it back to the place you bought it.

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Yeah, I'm loving watching these clips of Pearl Jam performing at the Ohana Festival. Really cool. Makes me happy seeing those guys back up on stage. And, of course, they had Abe Labriel. He is the drummer for Paul McCartney. He was on loan. Doesn't sound like he's going to be the full-time guy. But still cool to see somebody behind the kit. And hopefully they can find somebody permanent here real soon so the Pearl Jam can get back out on tour. That would be nice. 102.5 KZOK. Scorpions.

So Harry Waters, who is Roger Waters' son, is in a Pink Floyd tribute band. This is an official Pink Floyd tribute band because Roger Waters himself found the lead singer. He was looking for somebody who sounded a lot like himself. And so he is kind of giving this whole thing a thumbs up. This tribute band going to go out on tour, and they're going to be playing in Wenatchee coming up here next September. That's as close as they're coming to Seattle. But $1,000 could score you some tickets. Keyword this hour is win, W-I-N, win. 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

0: Seattle's Rock 102.5 KZOK. Oh, it is beer drinking season. 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

So we're just 5 days away from seeing those guys at Climate Pledge Arena. 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

Seattle's Rock 102.5 KZOK Court in here with you. So if you liked the weather today, pretty much what we got for the rest of the week, it looks like. Foggy in the morning, and then it clears off to some sunny skies later in the afternoon. Right now it's Zeppelin. 102.5 KZOK Seattle's Rock.

0: Seattle's Rock 102.5 KZOK. Court in here. Hello, how you doing? So yeah, we are in the spooky season officially. So maybe you are in the mood to go to a haunted house. Coming up this afternoon, Ashley Ryan has your shot to go to Nile Nightmares Haunted House there in Mount Lake Terrace. That's one right there by the golf course. So if you want to go check that out, 4:30 this afternoon, she'll give you a keyword. Hit us with a talk back through the iHeartRadio app. Tell us what keyword you heard, and you can be on your way to Nile Nightmares Haunted House.
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I'm done. Ashley Ryan, take it over next. She's got another keyword for you that can score you $1,000. You can put that towards gas or maybe just outfitting the entire house with every pumpkin you can find. Up to you. Right now it's Stones on KZOK.

the phrase, "Don't take this the wrong way," has a 0% success rate. 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

riders kind of dealing with a mess today. A lot of routes canceled or at least delayed. The engineers had a sick out, and I believe there's some sort of contract dispute. So tough commute for ferry riders. Hopefully we can get back on track tomorrow.

rooftop. I kind of missed that. We had a really nice weekend, though, and I will not complain. We were up in Everett watching my daughter's team play softball most of the weekend. Very, very foggy on Sunday. We actually had a fog delay because you couldn't even see, like, the outfield. But it ended up all great in the afternoon yesterday. Oh, gorgeous. We did a wine walk. It was perfect. It's 102.5 K.

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So I will explain something that I've learned about this Kelvin wave. It is going to basically raise sea levels from California to Washington from October until February. It doesn't flood anything on its own. It just raises the sea levels so that then when we have this super El Nino we're supposed to have, it can make flooding worse in big storms and things like that. So there you go. A little science for you. It's Seattle's Rock 102.5 KZOK.

0: is turning 21. Join the fun October 9th through the 11th at the Washington State Fair Event Center with German food, beer, and fun at the state's largest Munich-style celebration. It's Oktoberfest Northwest. 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I wonder if they do Stein-holding competitions. I have a friend who was apparently very good. Something I learned this weekend.
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Well, I mentioned the Huskies were in L.A. playing the Trojans on Saturday. Temperatures on Saturday got up to like 102. The extreme heat continuing through Thursday there in Southern California. Much different story than what we're dealing with here at home. Foggy mornings continuing. High today was 67. Thursday we'll get up to 69 and then maybe some rain on Friday and Saturday. Chilly next weekend.

Seattle's Rockets 102.5 KZOK. I'm Ashley Ryan. I always love when someone retires or says, you know, this is going to be our final tour, and then it goes on and on and on and on. Elton John had his farewell Yellow Brick Road tour end back in 2023, and then it ended again this past weekend in Mexico City. See, it keeps going. Blue.